0: every day, baby. 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I don't care what the people are thinking. I ain't drunk. I'm just drinking.
1: But you're so high.
0: Oh man, you know I ain't high.
1: But you're so high.
0: Just take a little bit every now and then.

0: colors. 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I don't care what the people are thinking. I ain't drunk. I'm just drinking.
1: But you're so high.
0: I ain't drunk. I done told y'all I ain't drunk, man. Why y'all do me like that?
1: So
0: I just having fun, man.
1: But you're so high.
0: What? Oh, no, I'm not.
1: Stay drunk all the time.
0: Man, I don't know why y'all talk about me like that.

0: Thank you too. Now let's have a little drink, just me and you. I don't care what the people are thinking. I ain't drunk. I'm just drinking.
1: But you're so high.
0: Who me? I ain't high, man.
1: But you're so high.
0: How the hell y'all talk about me like this?
1: But you're so high.
0: You gotta mind your own business,
1: all the time.
0: You gotta watch yourself too. You don't understand what I'm saying. I wanna tip you, baby, before I go. I'll be back tomorrow night and drink some more. I don't care what the people are thinking. I ain't drunk. I'm just drinking.
1: But you're so high.
0: Oh no, you the one drunk. Look at your eyes, man.
1: But you're so high.
0: Don't you tell my lady now.

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1: Harry's Blues. The Way Up North. 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
2: Yeah. 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
4: Well, born in Memphis, raised in Mississippi. But it's all, you know, it's still the Delta soil, you know. I think from Memphis South, you can all anything from Memphis South, you can consider Mississippi.
5: Yeah, it's all almost the frontier.
4: Yeah.
3: I read somewhere that you give some information to people who come.
4: I used to work.
3: Yeah.
4: And do film work. Before, the music started. I started playing more. I worked on, couple of the John Grisham movies that were filmed in the state, Time to Kill, and some of those. Did like locations and stuff for them.
3: Yeah. And you were yourself from a family who has soil or something?
4: Yeah, it's a couple of generations, two generations removed, but yeah.
3: Yeah.
4: Alan Lomax actually did some recordings.
3: He did. Yeah.
4: Yeah, in like 1941, yeah. I believe.
3: He wrote a great book, The Land Where the Blues Began.
4: Yeah.
3: It's a great book. Yeah. But they got your number from the Blues Museum, I think. And Jim McLean,
6: Kim O'Neill.
3: Jim O'Neill, is he still...
4: moved to Kansas City.
3: He's moved?
4: Yeah.
3: His Steakhouse isn't there anymore.
4: Well, the building, but there's nothing.
3: He's gone.
4: Mm-hmm.
3: Uh-huh.
4: Yeah. Wow. It's kind of a sad state of the blues around here. It's like before, the politicians got involved, the blues industry around here was thriving and alive and well, and now the politicians have gotten involved, and it's, people like Jim O'Neill and some of the other blues acts, they've gotten out of here,
3: Yeah.
4: It's strange,
3: They don't want to do nothing with them.
4: Politics and blues don't mix. Yeah. Not at all.
3: Uh-huh.
4: When that happens, blues starts getting too respectable, I think. And
3: that's a good quote. Yeah. Yeah, you see a lot of things disappear. I mean, in Memphis, like Pee Wee, it's not there anymore. It's a rock cafe or something. What is it? What's that? Is that because the white guys are speculating with the ground or new buildings or what?
4: No, I think one reason why blues came from out of this, you know, soil and this because people were left alone. I mean, they didn't, you know, you see there are no shopping malls, there's nothing to do, so the only thing you could do was make music and make your own music, you know, and not a whole lot of outside influences, and I think that's why it became what it is. But then, like I said, here in the last year, 2 years, politicians see the popularity of it and they want to jump on the bandwagon, and it's just gotten too, you know, there's too many fingers in the pie, you know, so to speak.
3: Yeah,
4: you know?
3: But Memphis also, I mean, a couple of friends of mine were in Memphis and on Beale Street, and they say it's a kind of a tourist industry like now.
4: It's Beale Street is like Bourbon Street in New Orleans,
3: yeah,
4: you know.
3: We've been there, yeah.
4: I mean, if you want to find real jazz in New Orleans, you don't go to, you know, Bourbon Street, you go out in the suburbs. Yeah, yeah, exactly. Exactly.
3: But what's a good place in Memphis to go for blues music anyway?
4: There's a couple of places off of South Main that are Ernestine and Hazel's. That's the real deal.
3: Yeah.
4: Yeah.
3: Ernestine and
4: Hazel's. It's about 2 blocks south of Beale Street.
3: Uh-huh. Ernestine and Hazel's.
4: Yeah. It's on a corner. It's I think Calhoun is South Main and Calhoun, I think, is it.
3: Uh-huh.
4: It's right near the Amtrak, right near the train station.

0: Down in the Delta. 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
0: Yeah.
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0: Maar volgens mij is hij niet altijd in dat gebied de bleem.
2: Well, actually, I moved. I got out a couple of years ago and was in Nashville for the last couple of years. And if you think blues music is political, you ought to, you know, get in Nashville. And it's really, it's just an industry. It's just, you know, churning out, making music for money. And it's okay, but it's just for some people with... you know,
3: not for you.
2: Well, it's they'll think you don't appreciate what you've got until you don't have it anymore, or until you leave it, and that's kind of, you know, I started. I got up there and was writing and did another project or two, and it just it kind of when you put more of an emphasis on making money rather than creating music, it starts just lose your soul, you know, lose and. And I think that's all, it's kind of my analogy with Robert Johnson and, you know, making his deal with the devil. Not that, I think people make their deal with the devil every day, especially in this industry, you know. And you compromise yourself and compromise your, you know, maybe artistic beliefs in order to make, you know, get a better record deal or whatever, you know.
0: Maybe we can stand in the shade instead of the hot sun over here. Yeah.
4: Actually, it is a place over there.
5: Are there many plantations left in Mississippi? I mean, like the big thing. The Stovall is still there. They told us.
2: Yeah.
5: And it's one of the oldest, 200 years old.
2: Yeah. It's and you know this one is not really a working plantation. It's the remnants of it. But I mean, this commissary is a private club.
5: Uh-huh.
2: But the compressor is going to give you.
0: Yeah. A lot of noise. Oh, this is a private club over here.
2: Yeah, that is. It's they have some blues music there, not a lot, but this was the real thing. I mean, this was, you know, the cotton gin was right there. These houses over here. I mean, that's what people lived in. Here's one of my songwriting partners here. We walk over to his shack.
3: Yeah.
5: His protein.
2: Yeah, who just came out naked out of his door in Hawaii.
5: He's just living over there.
3: Sneaking inside.
2: Well, he lives in Nashville also. His name's Tommy Polk, and he came down here, and he's from Natchez, Mississippi originally.
3: Uh-huh.
2: And he got one of these little shacks, and he just comes down, just what I was talking about earlier with the kind of losing your soul in Nashville. Mm. This is his way of keeping his soul. Yeah. He comes down here for a couple of weeks and you know, stays in his shack and kind of gets reacquainted with his roots. Tommy Polk.
3: What is going on here?
5: Yeah.
3: Has VH1 arrived?
5: Yeah.
2: Dutch TV.
5: And radio.
3: Dutch TV.
5: Dutch TV.
3: And radio.
5: And radio, yes.
2: This is Holbert. This is Tommy Polk.
5: Tommy Polk.
3: Hello, I'm Elbert.
5: Hi. Elbert.
2: So Harry.
5: Harry. Harry. Good to meet
2: and
5: you.
2: Willem.
5: Willem?
2: Hello. Yeah, I was just... I was just telling him about the how we sometimes lose our soul in Nashville, and how I left, and your way of you know, keeping your soul is this shack, you know, coming down and...
5: This is my third year. Yeah, I think it's the third one for this, or second anyway.
2: Recharging your batteries.
5: Yeah, come down here and hang out at the commissary. Have you been through that yet?
2: No.
5: Well, let me get a key.
2: Well, let's see
5: you care to come inside?
2: First, yeah.
5: Okay.

0: Jack's Country Grocery van John Mohead. 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
0: 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Dat was, dat was ook wel duidelijk.
1: Hij kwam van Bergen, dus.
2: I wasn't expecting company.
0: No, no. No problem.
2: I'll have to forgive.
3: Oh, it's pretty cool inside.
4: Yeah, this is what we were looking for.
3: Yeah.
2: You can't come in?
4: Turn this off.
3: Turn off. Yeah. Oh, yeah.
2: This is
3: pretty cool here.
2: Yeah. This is if you can make it like this.
3: Yeah.
2: Hey, that's beautiful. That's beautiful.
5: It's called a Murphy bed. That's
3: a Murphy bed.
2: This is beautiful.
3: Yeah.
2: Thank you. Yeah, that's pretty old, isn't it?
3: But is this a real old shack?
5: Yes, it's from the 1920s. When I got it, it was insulated with newspaper on the walls to keep the wind out and mosquitoes. And as I took the newspaper off, I got down to 1920s. And as recently as 1981, someone lived here because there was 1981 on the top layer.
2: And can you rent it or what?
5: No, I bought it and had it moved here.
2: You had it moved here?
5: Yeah.
2: It was somewhere else?
5: It was about 12 miles. Is that north?
4: Yeah.
5: 12 miles north of here.
2: Uh-huh.
5: And it had 2 rooms, just this one and 1 long room back there. Took down this wall and made a little bathroom over here and a kitchen. So it's pretty self-contained.
4: Yeah.
6: Be about what people used to live in.
4: Right? Yeah, exactly.
3: Whole families.
4: Yeah.
3: Whole families are living here.
2: Yeah, we saw that the muddy cabin over there, but it's gone, isn't it? They took it away. What?
4: There again, you know, the politicians and the blues, took it on tour.
2: Yeah.
4: You know, House of Blues have taken it on tour. I think it's supposed to come back next year or something.
2: Yeah, it's just ridiculous to do on tour.
4: I know. Tommy and I ride together. He's got a song on the last CD we did, and then we've got another one on the new one that's going to come out this summer.
5: Let's go look at the other shack. I'll show you that in the commissary. I got the key to the commissary.
2: Uh-huh.
3: Okay. Is there still original blues music around here in the Delta?
4: There is some. It's more R&B influenced than. You know, Willie Foster's, he's last of, a breed, and there's not many more like him. Most of the new blues is more, Tyrone Davis, Johnny Taylor type R&B influenced blues. Lonnie Pitchford, who was a great acoustic blues player, he died last year.
2: He was not that old, I think.
4: No, he was 36.
2: He made it for a rooster, I think.
4: Yeah, Jim O'Neill. And there's some more material because I engineered it that he did mm-hmm. right before he died, and I don't know who's going to release that, but there's...
2: And Rooster isn't there as well anymore?
4: It's not, no, in Clarksdale, no. Uh-huh. I don't know who's going to release that, but there's...
2: And Rooster isn't there as well anymore?
4: It's not, no, in Clarksdale,

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1: Ja, ja.
0: En datzelfde geldt trouwens ook voor de Hobson Plantation.
2: Pine Top Perkins used to work on this plantation, and he still comes back through here.
1: Yeah. Mm.
2: So he's more the old Delta Blues, and he played with Muddy Waters and a bunch of but like he said, it's Tyrone Davis type stuff, which is good music, but they classify it as blues, but it's not really blues. Mm. No. I've not heard any really traditional blues here at all. Like
0: maybe you can say it's over with the blues.
3: Well, it's definitely, it may be the, you know, I mean, my opinion, it's like bluegrass music. I mean, bluegrass is still played on acoustic instruments and it's still true to its roots. And to me, blues should be kept that way. The evolution that it's taken in the last 10 years, I'm not quite, you know. Yeah, I'm not saying that blues has to be played on an acoustic guitar, you know, on a front porch, but, you know, synthesizers and, yeah, just playing a Muddy Waters song, I don't know, there's something not right with that, you know.
4: You think, like they say in Austin, real-time music, no handmade, no shit from boxes.
3: Exactly, yeah. Well, exactly.
2: There's evolution you're talking about, you know, with Bonnie Raitt, it led to that, and Eric Clapton, Kenny Wayne Shepherd, Johnny Lang, stuff like that is closer to the true Delta Blues than anything in Clarksdale that I'm aware of.
0: But most of them are white guys.
3: Yeah.
0: Johnny Lang, Kenny Wayne Shepherd.
3: Yeah.
4: Probably they are more in Europe. The people know more about the American, real American culture than a lot of Americans do. No,
3: that's exactly right. Yeah. Especially here.
4: Yeah.
3: Most of the whites, you know, don't know the first thing about blues and don't care. You know, it's.
0: And the black folks, they don't want the blues.
3: Well, it's a class thing now. I think for some, you know, like black professionals in this area, traditional blues music is almost, you know, it's almost beneath them, you know, and they don't want to. It's like, you know, with whites and bluegrass music, you know, the way it used to be. Now it's, you know, more. You know, bluegrass is more respected and thought of by whites, but you know, it used to be kind of, well, that's hillbilly music. That's beneath us, and I think that's where black professionals feel in this area about traditional blues music. And I think that's why, you know, the Tyrone Davis, the R&B blues is more popular with them because it's you know, it's like. The Four Tops, or, you know, it's like, you know, 1960s R&B.
0: They want to be associated with success and not with poorness and things like that.
3: Exactly.
4: Robert Lee, he's from Mississippi. He did the thing with the John Spencer Explosion, or what was there. That's, I didn't feel he was happy with it, but only because it gave him a wider field of that people knew him, you know.
3: Yeah, he wasn't really big on that. Yeah, it was just, but it did expose him to a lot of another crowd that he would never have heard of him before. You know, and they did a tour. I don't know if they toured Europe or not, but they did a tour in the States and it went over really well.
4: One of the best over here still, Robert Lee is good.
3: Yeah,
4: yeah.
0: But even blues musicians want to make money.
3: Well, unless you want to live in a shack. No offense, Tommy. Unless you want to live in a shack, you got to get paid for what you do. I mean,
0: the kind of music you play, how do you describe?
3: Well, I've never claimed to be a blues artist at all. I mean, I'm definitely heavily blues influenced, you know, but it's I don't know. I think I'm just a proverbial singer-songwriter. I mean, I take country influences and blues influences, and it comes out in just a big gumbo. I'm a huge Lowell fan, yeah. Lowell George, Allman Brothers, that type of stuff. Yeah.

He got all the bus clover you need. Well, not a reading at all. That old store boy farms so well. Yeah, not a reading at all. That old store boy farms so well. Well, now you know we have a plenty of money, and we never be raised in hell. Well, we raise plenty of cotton, and we book

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3: 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He played on a whole lot of blues records and things. And he's a pretty famous bass player in the south over here. Well, George, I'm lucky to meet you over here because I tried to reach you, I got a wrong number, but finally we're sitting here in the Armstrong Park and great to see you, George.
4: Yeah, thanks. I'm glad y'all got a hold of me. I'm about to make sure my new phone number is available.
3: Yeah. And George moet vanavond een platensessie doen met Salomon Burke, een oude soulzanger, en voor Blacktop. En hij kan er net even tussenuit knijpen. I told the listeners that you got to do the Salomon Burke thing, and that you got any spare time left.
4: Yeah.
3: So just came good for us over here and have a short talk with us for the radio.
4: All right, yeah.
3: George, how are you doing in the business these days?
4: It's been very good. Yeah. It's been very good. In fact, I just completed my second solo album.
3: The Running Partner?
4: On The Running Partners, yeah. Right? And it should be out in about 2 months. You know, they got to go through now is the actual packaging and everything. Uh-huh. But we did it kind of sort of live. We did half live and half in the studio. And so I'm gonna call it like almost live,
3: but it's for Blacktop as well.
4: No, no, this is actually, you know, my last record was on Rounder.
3: Yeah, yeah.
4: But, the new one will be on a different label because uh-huh. Me and Rounder had a parting of the ways, you know. So, but hopefully, we don't know the label yet. We're still shopping for labels. If not, then it will be on my own personal label, which is called Chippewa Records.
3: Uh-huh. You know? So. We saw one in the big store over there from you, Towers, or what was it? The big
5: Tower Records.
4: Tower Records, yeah.
3: Yeah, uh-huh. We went for it and saw you over there.
4: Yeah.
3: You did the thing. You told us you did a thing with David. Did it work from Talking Heads or something?
4: David Byrne, yes. Yeah. That was a very successful trip, yeah.
3: Yeah.
4: We were going all last year. You know, I left around April and I didn't get home until almost November.
3: Uh-huh.
4: And, well, you know, we played Holland.
3: Paradiso?
4: No, it wasn't Paradiso. It was another hall right down... Like in the middle of the city, it was like a museum like kind of place. I can't think of the name of it.
3: Carré?
4: I don't remember the name. It was right near the
3: concert building. What was it?
4: The train station. Train station.
3: Yeah, in Amsterdam.
4: In Amsterdam.
3: That is
4: yeah.
3: bij het hotel daar. Hebben ze ook zo'n koepel, zo'n nestenkoepel of zoiets.
4: But it was a nice festival, like a 3-day festival. I think we played Saturday, and because the guitar player for the Meters, Leo Nocentelli,
3: yeah, I know him,
4: played
3: yeah.
4: with another band yeah. that Friday for yeah. Chip Hallahan or Hootahan or something like that
3: uh-huh.
4: from New York, you know. So it was a pretty nice weekend. It was a very good trip with David. Some new music for what I play, you know. It was uh-huh. sort of. Latin kind of rock, you know.
3: Yeah.
4: And it was real interesting for my part because I never really played a whole lot of Latin music before, so that was like a new door, you know. And I also, you know, I recorded his last album. So, you know, I got to be real good. I enjoyed that.
3: And you did a gig, I heard that you did a gig with the Meters, with the James Brown Horns in Paradiso as
4: J.B.
3: well.
4: J.B. Horn, we did the Paradiso. Yeah, that was good. That was good too. The Maceo Parker and Pee Wee and Fred Wesley. That was a very good gig. That was very good. That was like a one night thing. Just came in, played the gig, got on the bus and
3: came but home. My piano player was there. He said, you liked it very much.
4: Yeah.
3: It was swing.
4: Yeah, it was great.
3: I'm sick.

0: And you think you're coming back to Holland? I mean, have you heard anything about from the Estafeta?
1: Yes. In fact, this year coming down, we're still trying to get Walter Washington, a blues band.
0: Yeah, I know Walter.
1: Behind Walter, you know, they want Walter with a trio, so it's trying to hook up David Targanowski, myself, and Herman Ernest.
0: Yeah, Herman is doing the
1: session with us.
0: I saw him with
1: trying to get that hook up for them, but we also bring in like a 7-piece band to back up Art Neville.
0: Uh-huh.
1: So Art will be doing his old specialty record stuff, you know. So I'm really looking forward to that, because what we'll do is basically get most of the members of my solo band. Which I have my 8-piece band, running partners. And we'll get them to back up art stuff. That looks like a real promising night. I'm looking forward. I'm looking forward to when we start rehearsing. You know, it should be really good. You know, I've been writing out the music and stuff like that to prepare for that.
0: That's great. I know George from. I ken George al van de eerste Blues Estafette toen ik die MC denk deed. En de eerste man die ik ontmoette in de bar, ging ik iets drinken. Dat was George. And that was the first time I did the MC thing, because they asked me to do the MC thing. I'm not a real MC'er, you know. I'm doing it for because I love the music. I love the people I'm doing it for. And the first person I ever met, and the first thing, the first time I did it, so I was a little bit nervous. I went to the bar and I ran into George. I was sitting there and he said, "How are you doing?" He said, George Porter Jr. from the Meters, And he said, I offered him a drink. He said, no, man, I got jet lag or things like that. And from the moment, from that moment, I followed him a little bit, you know. So I think he's a very, very nice bass player, very original bass player.
1: You like to have fun. It's all about having fun.
0: Yeah.

0: This Omerberg thing, you are, Norman told me you are doing a lot of work for that as
1: yes.
0: well.
1: Just for the record, that's an ambulance passing by. You know, we're sitting in the middle of Congo Square in Armstrong Park. Yeah, this is live, and you will hear noises every now and then.
0: Yeah, hold it.
1: I've done probably around about seven, I've like co-produced with Norman, with Hammond actually.
0: Yeah, Hammond, yeah.
1: About seven projects for Blacktop. You know, I was sort of becoming like a staff producer like that for them. You know, it's like, I don't get to work on all of the projects. They've done a couple without me, but it wasn't because they didn't want us, because I was gone. So I was on tour last year, so I missed a couple last year. And then I think they recorded one of the guys who I did work with on his first project for them, Lynn August, a Cajun guy. He used his own band on his newest record, so I didn't get to work on that project. But I've been doing a lot of work for Blacktop now, you know, which is nice. You know, it's giving me more experience, you know, in the studio, in front of producer's end of it, you know, which is good, you know. It's you know, you never get too much of that, you know, and I've been having a great time doing it. They've been having a great time having me, so you know, I guess it's gonna go on for a little while longer.
0: And how's your wife?
1: My wife is lovely, yeah? Beautiful. Oh, I should have bought you. I have a granddaughter now.
0: Yeah?
1: Yeah, I have a beautiful granddaughter. She was born like 6 weeks before I left to go out on the road.
0: Yeah, you told me that
1: Burns.
0: Your kids left the house.
1: Well, the kids now bringing home kids. So, my baby daughter, Katrina, has a baby daughter named Sierra.
0: Uh-huh. Living here?
1: Yes, she is. She living in New Orleans. And the night she was born, I was upstairs writing a song, and they called me from the hospital and said that Trina was that just went into to labor or something like that. So I stopped what I was doing. I just about had finished the song, and I just stopped what I was doing and went to the hospital. We came back. The baby was named Sierra, so I named the song Sierra.
0: Ah, that's great.
1: There's a serious abundance of musicians. There are lots of musicians, so you know, there are a lot of them that won't work, you know, or can't get no work, and a lot of local musicians have to leave the city and go away, you know, go to New York or California. Some go to Europe, you know, to keep competitive here, because they can get I leave, and when I come back, then I can work a lot more. If you stay here all the time, then people say, well, I'll go see him next month, or I'll go see him in 2 months, you know, because they see you all the time, you know. But now, being that I'm gone a lot, you know, like I'm so like maybe out of the whole year, I'm like here maybe like half of the year I'm working in town, and then the other half of the year, which is not, it's not like I'm gone 6 months and then I come home 6 months. It's like I go out for 2 or 3 weeks and come home, and I go out for another 2 weeks and come home, you know.
0: Yeah, we saw the you played somewhere with the Meters not too long ago. We saw that somewhere in Offbeat or something like that.
1: Yeah, well, the Meters did, when we played like 4 nights in a row, something like that, for jazz, doing jazz fest, you know.
0: Yeah.
1: Played Tipitina's 2 nights, then we played here in Mr. Laboratorium with on the night show with Carlos Santana. Then we played the fairgrounds that Friday. So that was like a real long week, because it was a real long week for art, because the Neville Brothers played Friday, Saturday, Sunday. He had Monday off, and then the Meters played Tuesday and Wednesday. He had Wednesday off. He had Thursday off. Then the Meters played Friday and Saturday, and then the Neville Brothers played Friday also. Like, he had a day concert with the Meters Friday, and then a night concert with the Neville Brothers Friday night. So like, you know, in the course of 10 days, he worked like 11 shows, you know. Of course, he went out and bought him a new car, I believe.

0: What are the best blues clubs nowadays in Orleans?
1: That's a good question. You know, I don't get to go out to club hopping much anymore. Since I've been sober, I don't hang out anymore, you know. So I really don't know, you know. I really well, I understand Howling Wolf is doing real good. You know, I've played there with Snooks. Muddy Waters still like doing, you know, blues things, but they're doing some of the alternative rock things, you know. I don't know any other blues clubs, you know, that would be dedicated to say, well, we are blues club and blues club only. I don't think no one here, no club here in town at this point can just say that, can afford to just say, well, I'm gonna be strictly a blues club, you know, because
2: so they gotta bring on more.
1: They gotta bring on a variety of the music. So like they may do one or two nights a week, maybe like two or three nights a week blues, you know, and then they'll put you know, on the weekends or something like that, they'll put some other kind of stuff in there, you know, to help pay the bills, you know.
2: Yeah, that's what Norman told us about the tip. The same thing.
1: Yeah, like Tipitina's, like, you know, they rarely do much blues at all there now, you know. If it's a blues there, it's like more like a traveling band, you know, a touring band. Now, Snooks might work there maybe once a year, once a month, maybe once every other month, you know. Earl hasn't been there in a while now, from what I'm just saying, you know. So, well, you know, Johnny Adams kind of leaned between being a blues jazz singer.
2: He never knew which
1: from week to week which one he gonna be. You know, this week he'll be a blues singer. Next week he's a jazz singer. You know, so that kind of, you know, so those are like the only three guys that I kind of keep up with. You know, I do work with Johnny every now and then. I work with Earl every now and then. Mostly with Earl in the studio more than gigs. And Snooks, well, that's my partner. So I work with Snooks a lot more than I work with any other two.
2: Yeah,
1: guys.
2: You always took care of Snooks.
1: Yeah, yeah, that's my partner, man.
2: Yeah.
1: That's my running partner.
2: Yeah.

0: how many years are you doing in the music business?
1: How long? George, I've been around for a long, long time.
2: I'm 45. I've been playing since I was 8. I started getting paid at 10. So
1: so that's a very long time. That's longer than me, man.
2: 35 years I've been getting paid for doing this. And I like it. It's good.
3: You still like it?
2: I still like it, yeah. It's fun. I still have, you know, I did an interview when you called today. I was doing an interview with a Canadian bass player that writes for an Australian newspaper, or an Australian magazine. And he asked the same question of, you know, how long and am I getting tired of it, you know? And I said, nah. You know, I say I would like to start spending more time in the studio, uh-huh. But you know, like if I had to figure it out, I'd like to probably want to put in like 65% of my time in the studio, and you know, the other 30, you know, out here playing gigs. You know, 25% playing gigs. I still like playing. You know, it's still good. I like that. You know, I like the audience. I like the feeling of being right in your face. You know, and at here you're playing here, the audience is right there. You know? And that's a good feeling. You know.
1: George, thank you very much for doing this.
2: Thank you.

Talk to me. You know, it's a lot of people don't know what blues is about. If you have a good woman you love, and she leave you for somebody else, it make you feel bad, and that's what the blues is about. And when she come back, you feel the same, so it ain't make no difference. You know? So you still have the blues, you see. And so, I'ma play a little bit of it, you know.

Yeah, when you lost your mother and your father, you lost everything. And I know about it. So I'm gonna tell you one more time about it. So many of you people out there feel like me. You lost your best friend.

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wet. I'd put on my rain boots and I'd get dressed, head down to the barn beside the chicken coop.

shelter failing me. Boys, and I'm going down really slow. I said, write my mother and tell her that she'd brought me in.